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4: Full package on it, but they have a group known as the Jackals.
5: Mm-hmm. Yeah, and I want to hate everything about the Spurs because we can't stand that team. If it's not, it's one of the Mavs' biggest rivals. But there's so much stuff with that team now that it feels organic. It feels fun.
4: They got the nuns.
5: They have nuns. They've got OnlyFans model sitting in the first row. They've got the Jackal fan base, which is really cool. And it's like if a team brings something in, if it's like, you know, some cheering section, a lot of times it feels very forced.
4: Or like fat guys dancing on the court.
5: Sure. Yeah. I don't want to.
4: No offense, but
5: I don't want to throw. Yeah, I don't want to throw the Maniacs under the bus. They were like the first team to do it, though, and it's lasted over 20 years. So I love the Maniacs, but this was started by Wimby in this offseason because he grew up a big soccer fan in France. He's a PSG fan, and they have like their cheering sections, and he thought it would be really cool to bring this to the NBA and to the Spurs. So he brought this idea up. The Spurs put it out there, and they had like kind of open tryouts, and they vetted people. And
4: he was a judge.
5: Yeah. Like, it's crazy that a dude that's going to be an MVP in the face of the league is like the Simon Cowell of this, like, fan contest where you're bringing in half a section of fans to cheer the entire game. And Wimby's coming up with, like, the chants. He's basically in control of the music that they're playing. There's eight captains of the Jackals that, like, are coordinating with the like the people that are playing music and stuff at the game of what to play in the timeouts, what they're going to chant, so it all like flows together.
6: 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I'm your Top 10 host, Jay King, and coming up next when we return from break, the hardline mourn for the city of Chicago, besides Bob, as the Bears are heading for greener pastures in another state. 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
5: Poor simple Dave.
6: Is there an Al Farb joke around the
7: Keep
6: corner?
7: Keep it going. We got time.
8: No.
7: Maybe like 3 minutes. You got to fill it now.
8: So is that Dave being a shock jock, or has he not heard of ALS because Dave doesn't watch baseball?
5: Well, ALS exists outside of baseball.
8: I know, but it's the big Lou Gehrig day. It's, if you watch baseball, you've definitely heard of it. They're spreading awareness. So maybe he's not aware of ALS because Dave doesn't watch baseball.
9: Doesn't follow Sarah Langs on Twitter.
8: Right. The great Sarah Langs.
10: Dave.
5: Do you follow her on Twitter, Lando?
11: Yeah, she's a good read.
5: Waiting for the sprinklers to hit her.
6: She's got a lot of stats.
8: Justin, it's disrespectful.
6: Yeah.
8: Sarah Langs is greatness.
6: You've crossed a line.
5: Yeah. Dave Lane was trying to
8: do. We do not disparage Sarah Langs.
5: How am I disparaging her?
8: Wanted to see her in a wet t-shirt.
5: I'm asking if that's what Lando wants.
6: Sarah Langs on spring break. That's what Monty wants.
11: Hey, what's going on?
5: Dave Lane there stopping us down. Really putting the stick in our spokes there as we all just had to power back up after he was confused by the TV. All right, candidate number three here. This is Ham, but not from Sunday morning. This is 1 hour invasion board op Ham. Mm. Earlier in the show, you heard him quickly pull a drop of me 10 seconds after I said it. He does something very similar during the invasion. You'll hear me have to kind of fast forward a little bit, or you're going to hear a full minute long tangent from Travis here, but he pulls up a pretty quick drop and it shuts down or stops down the invasion.
8: If not control that themselves, they'll figure out somebody that they can control who will buy it.
12: I hear they're going to put a Buc-ee's in there.
8: You know what? Not a bad idea. Not a bad idea. Not a bad idea at all.
5: Any guesses yet to what the drop might be?
8: Yes. Oh, yeah, I don't know what the fervor could be other than that you're just mad that it's not going to be here after 2031. Because if you start looking at the other options, I think those are way worse compared to this particular one. Because I almost liken it to the Luka trade, that the thing is already happening or has already happened. There's nothing you can do about it. The Mavs were going to move. Mark Cuban had been talking about moving them before he sold them. Probably a 0% chance I'm going to drive an extra 30, 40 minutes up there. So there's that.
12: I hear they're going to put a Buc-ee's in there.
8: That was so fat. You haven't even sat down yet, Ham. Eat your chicken. Quit pulling drops that we don't need.
12: And I brought him an Uncrustable so he'd be nice to me.
13: That'll be the new, did you see the sequels drop?
8: But yeah, I
13: they're going to put a Buc-ee's
8: there. They're
13: going
8: to put a Buc-ee's there,
13: oh,
8: too.
13: Oh, that's wonderful.
8: And if they do, it could be Buc-ee's Stadium for all I give a damn. I don't care. So yeah, I don't mind the sight.
14: I don't think that's an e-brake. I think that's just a very well-timed drop.
6: Also,
14: and T-Tall just wasn't ready for it.
6: Yeah, I have issue with T-Tall. We need that drop.
14: Yeah.
6: Don't say that's an unneeded drop.
5: A little bit Mother Travis there.
6: Yeah, a little bit.
12: I hear they're going to put a Buc-ee's in there.
6: Okay.
8: That's so good.
6: It's good and clean. It's killer.
5: Eat your chicken, Christmas. Ham. Eat your chicken. All right.
7: They're going to put a Buc-ee's there.
12: I hear they're going to put a Buc-ee's in there.
5: Or do we put that on Travis for not playing along?
14: Hmm.
5: Oh, it's Ham.
14: Yeah, let's put it on Ham, sure.
5: All right, candidate number four here. These are all our last three here from the T-Box. Wow. Starting with their board op, Dylan Reed.
6: Okay.
5: Who got them off on the wrong foot right out the gate. Couldn't even get their open going.
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3: In trouble because...
4: That might be church, man.
5: Yeah. I mean, they're going to have to
4: here's
5: now...
4: Here's the look.
5: They're going to now have to win four out of five?
4: Four out of five games.
5: Yeah, that's, I don't see that happening against
4: man,
5: this
4: Wimby Wimby from the elbow, too.
5: Oh, no.
4: Oh.
5: Well,
4: sorry, Spurs.
5: Knicks had mission accomplished by taking game one with that second half comeback, and tonight...
4: Man, MSG is going to be...
5: Oh, my God. Have you seen the secondary prices?
4: I saw four
5: figures up top. Like, to sit in the last row, you're talking close to $4,000.
4: I think as of 5 o'clock this evening, I forget who put it out, but I saw the cheapest seat in MSG for Game 3 was $6,000.
5: Oh, my God.
4: And they said you could buy, like, 24 tickets for a game in San Antonio for what you can get one ticket for Madison Square Garden.
5: That is wild. Yeah, that place is they're looking to end a 53-year finals drought. They're gonna be going, as a wise man once said, banana sandwiches. Mm-hmm. All right, it's 10:27. This is Diamond Talk. It's good to have Wyatt back. It's good to have Seager back. They played a big role tonight in a 3-run sixth inning as the Rangers beat the Guardians 3-2. Coming up next, we'll go around Major League Baseball, get to a few notes, and get on out of here on the ticket.
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18: 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And there's perhaps no movement more fundamental than walking. It reinforces the alignment, stability, and coordinated muscle activation that supports how your body moves, whether you're doing strenuous exercise or simply going about your daily life. This is according to Dana Santis, a strength and conditioning specialist. Even though you walk every day, Dana does say you can make small adjustments to immediately improve your walking mechanics. So, keep your rib cage stacked over your pelvis. Avoid leaning over or arching your lower back. Allow your arms to swing naturally in coordination with your legs. Keep your gaze forward, your jaw relaxed, and then just breathe in through your nose and out through your mouth. I'm Dr. Sanjay Gupta, helping you live a better life.
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3: They have the look of champions. They've done it two different ways on the road. They've made the plays necessary. Can't say enough about Carl Anthony Towns and the role that he's played, Mikal Bridges. But honestly, just everybody with the Knicks has delivered. They have the look of guys individually who have been up the mountain and for one reason or another fallen short, and they see this as their opportunity, and clearly they are not going to let this go to waste. It has been genuinely impressive, and the Spurs have been impressive too. The gutty comeback that they made. I thought that with about 8 minutes left, I think it was the they had so many corner threes that they knocked down with 1 second left on the shot clock, that whether it was Mikal Bridges or it was Landry Shamet, but they delivered, and I'm actually genuinely happy for. I can't believe these words are coming out of my mouth. I'm genuinely happy for you, and I'm happy for the New York Knicks. They deserve to be. There's no question. They deserve to be where they are right now.
4: You know, the thing is, I know we'll get into Wemby in a second, but I expected this to be a little bit of a different experience for Wemby because Karl Anthony Towns and the Knicks are a worse matchup for the Spurs than.
3: Yep.
4: Than if the Knicks had to play the Thunder, right? And Wemby's matchup with the Thunder. But I didn't expect Karl Anthony Towns to be this good, this aggressive, this much of a leader, both ends of the floor through the first two games. He's the finals MVP right now.
3: It's funny you bring that up because I was just thinking, a lot of people are thinking, I mean, Jalen Brunson will probably get it just from the momentum, but I agree with you. There's been no one more valuable to what the Knicks have done than Karl Anthony Towns. And it's weird. I mean, honestly, he sounds like a leader. All the goofiness is gone. Like, he's the transformation and the way we will look at Karl Anthony Towns going forward is going to be completely different as a result of the way that he has played in this series. We talked about it at one point about, one of the elements and the underlying elements is just that the size that the Knicks have, aside from Karl Anthony Towns, being able to, I don't want to say keep in check with Wemby, but play him close enough that there's not this huge separation. Wemby's not creating this huge separation because of what Karl Anthony Towns has been able to do at both ends of the floor. But you saw in really crucial situations, offensive rebound after offensive rebound, I think they beat him in that category like 10-5. And a big part of it is you just have longer, bigger wings. I've said that the San Antonio Spurs Achilles heel is the fact that after you get past Wemby, you're talking about 6'5", 6'7" guys and OG Anunoby and Mikal Bridges and the length that they provide and the rebounding, the offensive rebounding that they've provided and their ability to get shots off has been the difference maker.
5: Rick, the stat that just stands out, and we've watched these two games, and we go through them with the fine tooth comb. The fact that Jalen Brunson's shooting 34% from the field, he's 19 of 56, and you're up 2-0. Like that, that's just an amazing testament to what we saw. I mean, Bridges just hitting shot after shot. You mentioned Shamet because he's become a show favorite, particularly when we're talking with you. But just seeing the secondary guys, and even though, Brunson has the glory moments, had the fourth quarter in game one, and then he hits the game-winning free throw here. But, they've won for large chunks in spite of some of his deficiencies.
3: Yeah, no, I mean, they've made the game really hard on Brunson. But the thing that the Knicks have is they know where Brunson is going to take his shots, and they know that he's going to take the shot. And that gives you just a little

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3: No, I've entered into another earth.
4: You mean no turnover or a made shot?
3: Wait a minute. I just watched this game and Wemby pass the ball into the back of Steph Castle. What the hell's going on here, man?
4: I've got the director's cut.
3: The biggest moment of this game, and really the moment that's defining Wemby's career at this point.
4: Ooh,
3: after tonight.
4: Now that's big.
3: The Knicks miss, Brunson misses, and the Spurs get the rebound with about 11 or 12 seconds left on the clock. And the game is tied. The Spurs have come all the way back. They were down 12. They go on a big run. And now, at the very least, the game's going to go to overtime, but in theory, the Spurs have a huge advantage because they're breaking out down court and they have the basketball and who knows what's going to happen. But this is where, oh man, the Spurs can win this game. And Wemby coming down with the rebound, dribbles the ball out, starts dribbling up and passes the ball to Steph Castle, who is right in front of him about 10 to 12 feet in front, maybe a little bit more, but he passes to him, and Castle never even looked back for the basketball. He is running up court because Wemby's got the ball. And how many times have we seen Wemby dribble the ball up? Right. Or, look, the talent that Wemby has, we've seen him play point guard. We've seen him do everything. He's trying to get up court because there's 10 seconds left and there's time, but okay, we got to get the ball up court. And Wemby's got it, and he's dribbling, and they're not going to foul him. So Wemby's going to have time, can look. You know what kind of a passer Wemby is. And Wemby, in a complete panic move, just passes the ball to Steph Castle, who's not looking. Not looking. And it hits him in the back. Jalen Brunson goes to grab the rebound. He is fouled, goes to the free throw line, hits one out of two. Wemby misses the shot in the final seconds, and the Knicks go home and leave San Antonio up 2-0. And that turnover was such a cataclysmic bad moment for Wemby. And it goes into everything we've talked about with the Spurs and the Knicks and why going into this series, why I've talked about liking this matchup more so than I'd like the Knicks playing the Thunder. Right now, Rick Bucher joined us earlier, and he made a great point by saying sometimes the Spurs play too fast and they need to slow down. I get it. And you can say that's part of the moment too, right? They play too fast and they had time. They could have done many things, right? They could have called timeout. Wemby could have waited. He could have waited for Steph Castle to turn around. Many things could have happened, but instead the worst thing happened, and that was they turned the ball over. But when you are a young team, and this is why I like this matchup, strictly from the perspective of Knicks Thunder, the Thunder are coming off winning the championship. They will have just beaten the Spurs, and now they're playing the Knicks team that are newbies to the pressure of the NBA Finals. And the Thunder's arena is insane, and the Knicks have to go in and try to win one of the first two games, knowing full well that, hey, this is a new thing for us, and the Thunder are a team they know, right? They know how to win a championship. All these guys just did it last year. Bad matchup for the Knicks. But the Spurs now, they're all young. Made a big deal about how their average age of their starters are basically 17 years old. And that can service you for a while. But when you get into the finals, everything is different. The pressure is different. The feel of the game is different. You feel the weight of the game. The Knicks come in being that team that now has more experience because the guys have at least been through more of the fire. Granted, not to the NBA Finals, but the last few years, conference semis, Eastern Conference Finals, this far away from the NBA Finals, where the Spurs are doing it all at once. Like, there's no, hey, we lost this year, then we made it to the second round. No, this is what they went from 17 wins, and now here we are. We are a potential dynasty, right? So they're doing all at once. And I have not seen them rise to the moment because I don't think they know how to, right? The Knicks have the closers. When the end of the game comes, make or miss, I know Jalen Brunson's going to take the shots. Either they're going to go or they're not, or he's going to find the right place to go with the basketball.

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14: Coming up, we'll get to your phone calls, but first, we got someone more important to talk to.
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17: Adam, Kevin, thanks for having me. I did not think I would be joining the show talking about Victor Wembanyama's shortcomings, but here we are.
14: You know, Victor Wembanyama had 22 points in the second half, but those three plays later is what everyone's going to remember here, and especially that turnover. He talked about it post-game, Mark. How did you interpret just that mindset of things got blurry for him? What are you reading into with that?
17: Yeah, what I read into is that even though we've seen Victor Wembanyama already become a special player, this is typically what happens to young players in their first extended playoff run. You know, we've seen it with Shaq. We've seen it with Kobe Bryant. We've seen it even with Michael Jordan. And in Victor Wembanyama's case, it wasn't just the turnover. It was just missed shots, that fallaway three, that air ball, the last play of the game where he fell down and won that contested mid-range. But that turnover was really weird because you thought, hey, he's having this big play. This defensive stop against Jalen Brunson gets the rebound, and he didn't even really pay attention to what Stephon Castle was doing, and he didn't see him throw the ball at all. So just very unbecoming considering how usually fundamentally sound Victor Wembanyama is.
13: On the whole, Mark, Adam and I talked about this in the last segment. Just is there an idea that there possibly could have just been a letdown from San Antonio, knowing how draining that last series against Oklahoma City was? We all know the narrative. Most of us said that was the NBA Finals. Whoever came out of the West was probably going to end up winning the championship. Granted, New York played the Spurs pretty damn tough the entire regular season, and of course in the NBA Cup matchup as well. Did they sleep on the Knicks? Do you think that they were worn down after the Western Conference Finals, or is it a combination of factors that they find themselves down 0-2 right now to the Knicks?
17: Well, I think it's a combination of factors, but unpacking it, I certainly find validity to the whole rest versus rust debate. In this case, in Game 1, it looked like the Spurs were emotionally spent from that grueling seven-game series against the Thunder, and I'm sure there was a psychological component that, hey, if they can beat the Thunder, the defending champs, they can beat anyone. But that only applies to Game 1. The Spurs were playing in Game 2 as if it was an elimination game. And I know that Game 2 is not a Game 7, but they played it as if they lose, their series is over, because only five teams in NBA Finals history has ever overcome an 0-2 series deficit.

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17: 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I'm Adam Osley's Kevin Figures. 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
18: Coming up next segment, we'll get into that rap news, and we have another beef on our hands, apparently.
17: I wouldn't call it. You know what? It might be a beef, actually.
18: Okay. So we'll get into that, and we'll dive back into the NFL and the super team that is upon us here in Los Angeles coming up in the next hour of the show as well.
19: Me and Steph Curry with the shot.
20: Curry, way downtown. Bang! Bang! Oh, what a shot from Curry!
21: From the outside.
22: Smith fighters for three.
21: Oh! Yes. Come on!
20: It's Lillard. He got the shot off! Lillard! And the Blazers win the series!
17: You know, Drake used to have some hits.
18: Used to.
17: I hear he's going to close out at
18: his
17: the
18: career?
17: World Cup.
18: Oh, sorry.
17: At the World
23: Cup. It's so funny. Okay, anyways.
17: He's going to perform at the World Cup final.
18: Interesting.
17: On July 15th.
18: Is the final
17: with
18: in Canada?
17: With Team USA versus Brazil?
18: Is the final in Canada?
17: That's a good question, is it?
18: I don't think so.
17: Would that be the reason, or just because he has a new album out? So he's that guy. Excuse me, a new three albums. That are
18: yes,
17: out.
18: Right. All three sucked, right?
17: 43 tracks, I'd say five listenable songs total there.
18: That's a lot of crap to sift through.
17: Five for 43.
18: Because if you have three albums, each album is at least 10 songs. And these days, knowing how these rappers are, one album is like 22.
17: Oh, yeah.
18: So this is probably like 60 songs or something we're talking about.
17: It's a lot.
18: And five are listenable?
17: It's a lot of crap.
24: The whole album has a clear, crisp sound.
18: Yikes.
17: I suppose it does have a crisp sound. It is Iceman, but it's bad. It's a bad sound.
18: It will be at MetLife in New York.
17: Oh, okay.
18: So that's where the final is going to be.
17: Oh, they'll be celebrating the Knicks winning the championship.
18: So they couldn't get Jay-Z or Fat Joe. Maybe they don't want to do Fat Joe anymore. That didn't go too well for them in the World Series.
17: No, but he was at the game tonight and
18: he was
17: trying to distract Wemby.
18: Oh, so they allowed him to buy tickets to San Antonio because Cleveland wouldn't let him in. So
17: you can really tell all the weight that he had lost as of late.
18: Well, wasn't that the, who

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3: Phone number. We're talking super teams after the Rams were able to get Myles Garrett to help them get over the top this time around, possibly in the NFC. But we got D-Brock calling in from Florida, not Debo. D-Brock?
4: D-Brock from Miami. Hey, what's up, fellas?
5: What's going on?
4: My super team, my super team from back in the day, though, really, was the Chicago Bulls. When they got Dennis Rodman, we had Tony Kukoc, too, even though the money it wasn't like now, but it was a super team. And then if you remember also, Houston tried to get Scottie Pippen and Charles Barkley to make a super team, but it didn't work out. But have a good Saturday. Thank you, guys.
5: Thanks, D-Brock. Yeah, we mentioned that Houston Rockets team earlier in the segment. But, yeah, you know, I don't know if anybody necessarily categorized the Bulls as a super team, but, I mean, you have three Hall of Famers.
3: They should be.
5: I mean, they should.
3: They should
5: because
3: be.
5: For as much credit as Mike, and look, Michael, obviously one of the greatest players, 1-2 with LeBron, AB, whatever you want to say. Scottie Pippen, certainly one of the best defensive players of all time. And Dennis Rodman, one of the best defensive players of all time. Dennis Rodman is not in there to D up on Karl Malone. Is that series different?
3: I think so.
5: And do they potentially lose at least one of those series against Utah?
3: After they lost in 95 to the Orlando Magic when Jordan came back, and I don't want to hear this, oh, Jordan just got back, he wasn't the same guy. Look at his playoff averages
5: he was fine.
3: In 95. He was averaging 32 points per game. He was efficient. He was bad at times at the end of games. He had some bad turnovers. The Nick Anderson steal, of course, in that series. But after they lost in 6 to Orlando, Jordan talked about the difference was Horace Grant.
5: Yep.
3: They lost Horace Grant to the Orlando Magic from the time Jordan retired the first time and then came back, and he was big on getting Dennis Rodman. They needed somebody else there. And the only reason people don't think of it like a super team is because the Jordashians, I think is what you call them, the Jordan disciples.
5: Right.
3: They don't want you to think it was a super team or that he had the best team out there. They want to make it seem like, no, Jordan was the biggest reason they went 72-10. And look, of course, he's the biggest reason, but they definitely, at that time, considering the lack of player movement, that was a super team for that particular era. It doesn't compare to super teams later on. But yes, at that time, they were overpowered, that Bulls team.
5: I mean, they essentially had a big three. Rodman wasn't giving you anything offensively, but he was so dominant on the defensive end, it made things so much easier for them.
3: Well, the other thing was you had 6 expansion teams from 1988 to, I think, 1995.
5: A lot of baked-in wins.
3: And it watered down the league because the international game isn't what it is today, where 30% of the NBA is international players. Back then, go look at the Dream Team and who they had to go through in 92. There were like 5 total NBA players they played at the Olympics. This last time around in 2024, there was over 40 NBA players, I believe, at the Olympics. The level of competition was just so much higher because the talent pool has increased, partially because of Michael Jordan and growing the game and making it more international and guys playing basketball that otherwise wouldn't have because they were inspired by him.
5: Right.
3: But make no mistake about it, the Bulls were stacked.
5: Your fellow Panther fan, Gunnar Thomas, hits us up on X. He says the 2015 Panthers, now that team did go 15-1 and make it to the Super Bowl. I do not know if anybody necessarily thought they were a super team coming into that season. They just had a phenomenal season.
3: Yeah, that's how you should grade these things. Going in, you talked about betting odds and who were the favorites. I don't remember going into that season as a Carolina Panther fan thinking, oh, we should be the favorites to win it or to come out of the NFC or anything like that. Cam had a magical year. He was the MVP. He was unbelievable. Christian McCaffrey, of course, a younger player at that time, was at probably his peak, you could say.
5: Keekly was dominating.
3: Keekly was amazing. The defense was really good. They never should have lost that game to the Denver Broncos, but Cam Newton didn't want to jump on the ball that was on the ground.
5: Yeah, well, Cam Newton didn't want to jump on the ground and injure his shoulder when they were playing against Peyton Manning, who basically didn't have a shoulder, and they still found the way to win. But that game, seeing Gunner's tweet, reminded me of the Denver Broncos.

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0: 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I'm Anthony Gargano. Let's tackle in the money here one more time, because this feels like every week it changes. Right now, for college football, you're looking at what, $30 to $40 million?
1: 40, I would say closer to 40.
0: Closer to 40.
1: Yeah, 40
0: to
1: million.
0: Build a championship level contender.
1: Yes. Yep.
0: So you're the top of the top. You're Michigan, Ohio State, Notre Dame, LSU, Georgia, Bama. Alabama.
1: Yep.
0: USC, Oregon, right? Like all these powerhouses.
1: Yeah, you're probably spending the 30 to 40, but I would say the ceiling is probably around 40. I would say Ohio State.
0: For now.
1: For now, yeah, yeah. 40 is about where they're at right now.
0: Because at some point, you know, I mean, it goes up exponentially every year.
1: Yes.
0: So basketball, would you say, is 20?
1: Yeah, I would say for basketball, I would say around 20 to 25 million, because you're seeing more and more $6 million, $7 million deals. Like St. John's just got the kid who was, like, I mean, it's crazy. Why would you go, if you're a mid-first-round pick, if you were even an early second-round pick, you went historically in the NBA. Now the kid that was at, he started at Baylor. He had a really good freshman season. He is now going, he left the draft and signed with St. John's for about $6.5, $7 million. St. John's has three guys that are paying $5 to $7 million. So you could just think about that, right? Like, that's crazy, Ant. Like, just, so there's teams that are paying, maybe even coming close to 25. You know, this kid, Yesufu, right? He went, tested the waters, and they basically said he's a mid first round pick. And he said, all right, I'll go back to college.
0: Yeah. I mean, because why wouldn't you?
1: Yeah. But, like, the days of, like, so, like, I'm very close with the FGCU staff. I don't know, was it 7 or 8 years ago? They went on that run to the final Sweet 16.
0: Yeah.
1: Done. That, those days are done. They're done. Because,
0: well, you're
1: going to have
0: alma
1: very young kids at that level, because the second they do well, they're going, like,

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3: An assistance program, we're able to do that. And we currently have grant funding through Tarrant County for window AC units, and those window AC units also have a heating element, so we're able to provide those to clients who are 60 and over, and then also funding through TXU for their Beat the Heat initiative. So one of the things that we want to do, especially right now during these summer months, is making sure our clients are staying hydrated. We're doing some well check calls on that, and then making sure their home is cool enough, because, you know, with us starting to get into those 100 degree temperatures, we know that older adults can be a little bit more susceptible to dehydration, which, you know, can result in, you know, falls or, you know, needing to go to the hospital. So we want to address those needs in real time as well.
4: Alyssa Deaton is the president and CEO of Meals on Wheels in Tarrant County. We're talking to her today about the program, and I gotta think that, you know, there are a lot of people out there that may want to help, but maybe they don't know how to get involved. What is the process like for a prospective volunteer to come over there and be a part of your program?
3: Absolutely. We would love to visit with anyone about volunteering. If you go to our website, which is mealsonwheels.org, at the top of the website, there is a button that you can just click for volunteering, and it'll give you all the information to fill out, and then someone from our volunteer department will visit with you or give us a call, and we're happy to connect you with that department through that as well. And so we have volunteer opportunities all throughout Tarrant County, so it's not like you have to come to our office. You know, we're located off of 121 in the Haltom City area, but we have a distribution site close to you, and so we want to make that possible. And then our volunteers go through training, a background check, and then we get you out there, you know, delivering meals to the clients. And so it's really a rewarding opportunity for the volunteers too. And so we love to hear just the feedback of our volunteers who really do enjoy what they do, and they see the impact that it makes every day, you know, in the lives of our clients.
4: I was curious, when you drop, when you drop meals off, is it something that you do every single day, or do you drop off multiple meals for the week, or how does that work?
3: Yeah, all of our volunteers will just deliver a lunchtime meal, and so we deliver those lunchtime meals Monday through Friday, and then we also, for some of our clients on the weekends, on Fridays, we have a box of weekend meals for clients who have, you know, additional needs and maybe aren't able to get those things during the weekend. And then 2 days a week, we also deliver breakfast meals. And so, we're able to deliver some of those additional meals to our clients as well. And obviously, we're not thinking about it now with 100 degree heat, but we also provide shelf stable meals, you know, usually in start of winter, kind of through those winter months, in case we do have to be closed for a weather closure due to ice or snow and we aren't able to, you know, get all the volunteer delivered meals there. We want to make sure that our clients always have something on hand that they can have.
4: Yeah, I was going to ask about that, because I'm sure there are times, maybe it's, you know, raining so hard that you can't get down the street because it's flooding, or maybe in the wintertime it's iced over and you can't get out there, but you are able to deliver these meals for people so that they can prepare them for themselves, you know, if you run into that pinch, huh?
3: Yeah, absolutely. All the regular delivered meals are hot meals, but yes, we do have those shelf-stable meals for those extra conditions. But our volunteers are amazing. If it's raining, we actually have Meals on Wheels ponchos, and so some of them are wearing their ponchos, and they're still out there delivering because they are so passionate about getting the food to the people. So yes, we always try to find a way to make it work, and we just want to make sure that all the clients have what they need, even in a weather situation.
4: Now, there may be people out there that say, you know what, I think that this may be a program that I would benefit from. I'm not able to get around anymore. I'm not able to get out and do my own grocery shopping. I'm not able to prepare my own meals. So for a person who thinks that maybe they do need your organization's assistance, what do they need to do, and what is that process?

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4: 60. With 123 guaranteed. So, you know, depending on the accounting, 40 a year. And now goes to the Rams at just past his 30th birthday. Yeah, that's cool. That's going to be really fun. Obviously, the thing that I regret or I am restrained on is if I'm adding Garrett to Jared Verse.
5: Yeah, that'd be cool.
4: I get really excited about that defense. If I am subtracting an 8 to add a 9.5.
5: You doing that much?
4: I mean, that's the thing, right?
5: Yeah.
4: That's that's the thing that is weird about it is, you know, if you're just replacing what was far and away their best pass rusher and now he's no longer there, can I make enough progress on this defense? And of course, they traded for Trent McDuffie. And they signed Jalen Watson, so they have both of last year's Chiefs corners. Of course, the Rams corners are in Dallas
5: now.
4: Who
5: did the Rams go after in the draft in the first round? Oh, Ty Simpson.
4: Right. Which I don't know makes a whole 13? Lot of sense if this was your plan all along.
5: That's weird.
4: But, you know, again, it's a Super Bowl party, I guess, if your offensive line holds up and if your quarterback stays healthy and maybe... That's a weird move, man. It's just a weird move because that division is such a bloodbath. But it's also really fun.
6: But I think that the inclusion of Verse is what kind of tips it for the Browns for me. And I think it's arguably better than the haul that the Cowboys got for Micah.
4: Oh, yeah. Yeah.
5: Oh, for sure it is.
6: And Micah 5 years younger.
4: Right. A little more expensive than Myles Garrett, but not. I don't know where that would take you. And keep in mind with Jared Verse, very tiny cap numbers for 26 and 27, and then they can activate. Like, he's only played 2 years. He's not even extension eligible. So he's still really cheap, very productive. Obviously, we don't know if Cleveland considers him a big part of their future. We don't know what Cleveland's doing, honestly. They've changed everything yet again, and this guy fits their timeline. And of course, Myles Garrett was very much, you know, I'm not in any way saying a distraction, but every story about the Browns has been about Myles Garrett and what is the plan and how long is he going to be here. Well, now that's over. He's a LA Ram. And he joins Puka Nacua, Devontae Adams, and Matthew Stafford, and just the countless pieces they've put together to try to go get another one.
5: They got it all, man. Those two running backs that they have, like, that's a good football team. Like you said, if you can keep Matthew Stafford's back on the mend, which we thought at the beginning of last year, remember in training camp, we're like, is he going to play this year?
4: Mm-hmm.
5: It was really weird. And he, you know, had another all-pro type year. So, yeah, if you're an Aggie.
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4: They would be against it because, frankly, this is one of the times in college athletics where they have the least power, not the most.
5: So Shahan Jayaraja of CBS Sports joining us, and let's talk about the team that's been dominating the news cycles this offseason, and that's Texas Tech. And we can start with the whole Sorsby situation, as you know, he was the number one prospect in the transfer portal this season, the last year of eligibility, all of the gambling stuff that comes out. What is your take on all of this? I guess we can start with that and then kind of break it down a little bit more.
4: Yeah, I mean, there's a lot to it, right? I mean, I think for one, I think that the NCAA is absolutely right. There is no precedent of a player gambling on their own games in any sport and just being allowed to play them again right after that. Like, that is unprecedented. To me, that is something that I think is a giant red line that the NCAA has every right to enforce. I mean, I think that people are thinking about it a little bit in the context of like, well, you know, is it about this individual person doing this individual thing? It's really a bigger statement about the integrity of sports in the game, right? This is a multi-billion dollar industry. And I mean, again, we got to see a version of it. For example, when Tim Donaghy, the NBA referee, made his allegations, you know, 15, 20 years ago. And that was a huge scandal, even just the idea that that might have happened for the NBA, because there are so many business interests and so many player interests and so many fan interests that converge on sports. And so to me, like, I think that it is eminently reasonable. Now, I also do think that it's fair to say that Brendan Sorsby probably has a gambling addiction. I mean, the lengths that he went to try to place bets, including after getting to Texas Tech, where gambling is not even legal in the state. Yeah. I mean, yeah, I do think that he has a problem. But does that mean that his mental health and his gambling addiction means that he should be allowed to make millions of dollars and start for Texas Tech in week one? That's just a case that, to me, is a little difficult to make.
6: Well, and obviously this hurts for the Red Raiders Nation, mm-hmm. because they have to figure out, you know, what they're going to do at quarterback. Have you heard anything on Will Hammond and just how he's coming back from his ACL?
4: Yeah, so I got a chance to talk to Joey McGuire last week at Big 12 meetings, and what he said is, look, if you go 9 months from when he suffered his injury, that would put him back potentially cleared for full contact and full practice on August 21st. You know, again, and they were very clear, like, we are in no rush. We don't want to rush him back. We want to be back healthy and put himself in the best position possible. They kind of feel like that probably looks like him coming back for week three against Houston, which is the Big 12 opener. And by the way, potentially one of the most difficult and biggest games on the schedule as well. So, again, the way that they talked about it, too, they have a couple other quarterbacks on campus. Kirk Francis was a player who initially walked on at Tulsa and started 10 games for them. He transferred this offseason. Lloyd Jones was a player who got into games last year as a true freshman. They also have another true freshman in Steven Cannon who enrolled. But, like, again, they had the ability to even dip deeper into the transfer portal and try to find another quarterback. I think that they really do feel like Will Hammond is going to be the guy whenever he's ready to go. Again, the word is right now it's probably something like week three. But, frankly, it doesn't matter whether he's healthy in September. It matters that he's healthy by the time December rolls around.
6: And Shahan, I know you wrote about it because you talked to Joey McGuire, but I just love McGuire challenging Sark and Texas to a week one matchup and willing to buy out of games against Texas State and Abilene Christian, even though that will never happen because the Horns are playing Ohio State in week two. I just love that college football is still so very college football and you get bombast like this in the offseason.
4: Oh, and listen, I've talked to a lot of friends who obviously have Texas ties, and like, and they're like, this was just a giant PR play. I'm like, heck yeah, it was.
6: It is.
4: Like, that was, it's May. Like, that was awesome. And I think that, you know, look, you can't understand this moment at Texas Tech without understanding the last 20 years, right? Where Texas Tech has been an afterthought. They've been downtrodden. I believe that they were one of

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15: 8:35 on The Ticket. Good morning. Good Saturday to wherever you may be. It's rainy up here in the Metroplex, which means great timing. You can come over here to Golf Track. 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Really cool stuff. 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And I would say if you live in the Coppell area, I would definitely give it a shot, just because, no pun intended. Golf Track, Wrangler and Beltline up in Coppell. 8:50, we have some, I thought of something. I was watching all of Jack's highlights as they show previous memorials and all that, and something that caught my eye, I want to bring it up to Eli. But first, this segment brought to you by the City of Arlington Golf Courses and Park Place Dealers.
16: Nice.
15: So before we get into the leaderboards, do you know the last player to win the same event three times in a row? Now, Scotty was trying to, he still obviously has a chance.
16: Yeah.
15: He's won two straight memorials.
16: Didn't Steve Stricker win the John Deere three times in a row?
15: Bingo. Last guy to do it.
16: Nice. Well, I pulled that one out of my keister.
15: Yeah, you won't know this one, though. Your keister won't know this one. Who owns the Memorial Course record for

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4: Teams won't afford to be able to rotate because I think it's going to be a tight group, lots of draws perhaps, and those third games are going to matter.
5: So as a fan of the U.S. men's national team, what you want to do is watch Turkey, Australia, watch Turkey, Paraguay, and really be rooting for the boys from the Bosphorus there.
6: It is interesting. I mean, I assume most everybody, when the UEFA playoff brackets were taking place back in March, we all just were working under the assumption that Turkey would be the team that ended up qualifying for the tournament. But what was really interesting to me was how dramatically it changed this group. Imagine this exact same group if Slovakia, Romania, or Kosovo had ended up being that fourth team. It really was the worst of all of those options for Turkey to end up being the late invited guest.
4: Because they were the strongest.
6: Were the strongest. And you know, I would say if I've read 100 predictions, I would guess 75% of them have Turkey winning the group.
4: Yes. So, but as a group, and I get what you're saying, that this group is even and the toughest in that regard, but by being the group seed, they avoid one of the big guns. They avoid a Brazil, an Argentina, Germany, France, Spain.
6: Yeah.
4: So Turkey being the strongest team in their group, not the worst thing in the world if you're in a World Cup group.
6: All right, so Pochettino, we've talked about the roster. The Chris Richards situation is still very much up in the air. I saw somebody, a reporter, got with Richards and asked him flat out if he was going to be available, and Richards said, just simply said, correct. Ankle injuries freaked me out, and the fact that he has
5: you
6: not...
5: You and me both, man.
6: Yeah, especially Lars, who Dak Prescotted his ankle several years ago. You understand that as well as anybody. These are not quick things to overcome. They linger.
5: Mine is still pretty weird.
6: Yeah, and you can... Now, Chris posted a photo of him leaping in the air in practice the other day. He did about 15 minutes of training in front of the media the other day, but...
4: This has already affected the composition of the roster that was put together for this World Cup, because Tesman was left out and an extra central defender was brought in because of Richards' uncertainty.
6: We assume it's Tesman. Somebody got left out. I don't know if it, because Tesman was coming off his own injury.
4: Okay, Tesman or
6: Diego Luna.
4: Luna.
6: There's one of those guys.
4: Yeah, exactly.
6: There's several guys you could pick.
4: Midfielders that were, one midfielder was left off, so that you could bring in an extra central defender. Now, you can still make a change up to 24 hours before your first kickoff. So that would be, they have till Thursday, right?
6: Mm-hmm.
4: And if, I don't know, if Chris Richards doesn't get to a certain, like, I don't know, 80%, 85%, they can make the change. And will he make that change?
6: Well, I do believe that based on, let's use Tanner Tesman as the bar, if Tesman's injury status was so questionable that you decided that the risk of bringing him versus an additional backup center back was big enough, well, then I'm kind of surprised they went ahead and just called on Richards at all, because I think Richards' injury was significantly worse than Tesman injury. Mm-hmm. But they need Richards so much more than they need Tesman.
4: Exactly.
6: That they have pulled this risk. But to your point, they can make a roster swap 24 hours. So next Thursday, the day of the Mexico-South Africa game, they can make that swap. That would be a huge story if he pulled that trigger.
4: Yeah. And we talk about consistency at the central defender position. And that's one thing I fear about this national team, is that they just haven't been able to have any kind of consistency in that position leading up to the tournament.
5: Yeah, no, that would be a concern. I think they're not the only team that has some of those issues. That's something I've found going through the groups, going through the teams. Very few teams come into this tournament with things settled, with people in match shape. Most teams have one or two guys who haven't been playing enough. Like, there's a lot of that stuff going around.
4: But that's why depth ultimately wins the tournament, is because those teams that can overcome that the best, and that's why we keep the same teams winning.
5: But I am interested, as someone who is a Tottenham fan, I've seen a lot of Pochettino up close, but I haven't been tracking the US men's picture as closely as you guys. What's

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7: We will take a look at groups that Argentina, France, and Spain head up here in about 15 minutes on World Cup Kick Around. Welcome back. I'm Peter, Andy, and Lars Sivertsen are all in the studio previewing the World Cup, which kicks off on Thursday. World Cup Kick Around, our nightly coverage, kicks off the night before on Wednesday at 7 p.m. hard after the hard line. Now, we'll take a break from looking through groups and teams and things like that. And we thought we'd take a moment just to kind of help everybody get a primer sense of what to expect, whether you're going to games at Dallas Stadium. I hate going to Dallas Stadium. Or are watching them on television, because the reality is tournament play is different than watching league play or cup, club play. There's just different things about it that you should know if you've never really partaken in a World Cup. Or really paid really close attention. The tournament overall is just a different thing and experience.
8: It's a different vibe just because the fan bases that are attending a World Cup match. I mean, it happens only every 4 years. There's an extra sense of specialness to it. You know, you walk in a World Cup venue, the energy you feel is a certain energy that all those in that building know it's a special moment, no matter who is playing,
7: right.
8: Even if they're neutrals. It's a special moment because it's a World Cup match. Now, having said that, I think with time, the World Cup is the vibe at a World Cup match is probably changing, much like it is at Super Bowls, because the commercial aspect,
7: the spectacle.
8: The corporate use of seats increases with time, right? Mm. And so, fan bases, the true fans, make up less, a lower percentage of those actually attending games. This is not just World Cup. This is just the reality in sports. And World Cup is no different than things like the Super Bowl.
7: Lars, it's fun to have you in here as somebody with a

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3: Morocco. I think a Dutch team that I like. They have a lot of talent, but they don't have a reliable striker against the very stingy Moroccan team who have done this before, who had a run in the last World Cup. I think that's a huge banana skin for the Dutch. But having thought about it, we talked about it in the other segment about how you are allowed to be a little bit of a homer as a broadcaster when we're talking about national teams. I think think Germany can mess up here, because I think the group they have is deceptively strong. I think both Cote d'Ivoire and Ecuador are very, very capable teams. I think Germany are a work in progress. I think they could finish second. What happens if they finish second, Andy?
4: They get in that difficult quadrant.
3: Which, also,
4: yeah,
3: if I'm reading the bracket correctly, yeah, and there's always a risk I'm not, if they finish second in Group E, they face the runner-up from Group I.
4: Yeah, Senegal.
3: Here in, could also be Norway. So I'm backing Norway.
4: Yeah, okay.
3: Or Senegal, but more so Norway, to knock Germany out in the round of 32.
4: That's
3: here
4: a good
3: in Dallas.
4: Shout. That's a good shout. I don't disagree with your Netherlands shout either. That's also a good possibility.
3: So we've got upsets. Real huge. I think that's what we can agree on, right? There's real potential run. The group stage, I think, will be fun to watch. Yeah. Interesting, but I don't think we'll have upsets.
4: Right.
3: I think we will in the round of 32.
4: Yeah.
5: 100%.
4: So you're going to be at that game, Germany-Norway in Arlington.
5: Real quick question. Is that the upside of the format of having 48 teams is now suddenly because of that? We suddenly get this new
4: round of 32.
5: Round of 32 crazy.
4: Sure.
5: Slobber knocking of giants.
3: I mean, I think you'll find the upside is money. I think if you ask FIFA,
4: no, but from a fan's perspective, Lars. From a fan's perspective,
5: I'm just trying to figure out the bright side of the coin.
4: That's a great match.
3: I do like that we have like the Uzbeks in there and stuff. I wonder if that'll wear thin after a couple of World Cups. But like for now, it's kind of fun that it's opened the door to some countries we haven't seen
5: more
3: before.
5: Teams.
4: By the way, I have Norway as a wild card playing England.
3: Ooh.
4: So
5: I actually have that same thing. Let's go on and talk about who's going to win the Golden Boot. Lars, would you, you know what? I'll go first. Okay. My pick, because I was just trying to figure out guys who have a group that's going to allow them to score a lot of goals. And I know I made the Ronaldo joke earlier, but I'm going to go with somebody different. Orozabal for Spain, because Spain is in such an easy group. I just wonder if maybe he gets a start and he starts. Mm-hmm. I'm just trying to find a name that isn't one of the typical ones. So that's the one I'm
4: picking.
5: Yeah,
4: and you know, it's not a bad shout, because you need a, when you're picking a player too, you got to be your country's main scorer. It can't be an attack that spreads it out. And Spain's going to be missing a very important piece of their attack the first couple games. Mm-hmm. It's going to give Yamal. It's going to give him a chance to bag some goals without Yamal on the field. So not a bad shout.
5: Go ahead, Lars. Why are you looking confused?
3: No. I'm just thinking.
5: Do you hate my pick that much?
3: He doesn't score that many goals.
5: Okay.
3: Is the problem with your... The thinking is...
5: He scored 9 in qualifying, I think. Or no, for... anyway, keep going.
3: Yeah. I wonder if Spain go to the final, as we think we do, even if he misses one game of the group stage, Yamal might still have a chance.
4: Yeah, he comes back for game 3, is what they're saying. But
3: I think...
4: Does he take their PKs?
3: Genuinely don't know. Sorry, I shouldn't make that sound in front of my microphone.
4: Who you pick?
5: Oh, I don't know.
4: For gold, who did you pick for golden?
5: Or is a ball?
4: Yeah, I wonder if that's who. Well, anyway,
3: it'd be extremely boring and say Kylian Mbappe.
4: Yeah, well, that's my pick. And because I picked France to go far.
3: Okay, I'll have someone else then. Okay.
4: Well, no. I think it's fair for both, and I'll tell you why, and then you can figure it out. They get to the semis. If they lose the semis, they still play that third place game. He's their PK taker. That's important. If they advance out of group play, they play a wild card, likely Egypt. That's another opportunity for some easy, not easy gold, but you know what I'm saying.
5: Yeah, the difficulty of the group stage, I just don't know if there's going to be a ton of goals in that group stage. And there's just never a ton of goals in the knockout games, historically, you know, on average. So that was the big thing I was looking at
4: Lars.
3: So let me and then offer a different option, Vinicius Jr.
4: Yeah, I think
3: we've forgotten about him because.

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3: But the good thing is, if you look at the two teams, they're fairly equally matched. Your pitching staff is just as good, if not better, than their pitching staff. And hopefully your bats are going just as hot, if not hotter, right now. So you're at home. The past couple of games at home, you've actually shown that you can actually hit in this ballpark. Your offense has started coming back and showing signs of life at home, not just on the road. So let's just hope it keeps going this weekend and they take a couple games against the Guardians. If they take a couple games against the Guardians, you're feeling 10 times better come Monday when you go to Kansas City than you did when you came back out of Seattle, or not Seattle, St. Louis. And that was an end of a 5 out of 6 win. Like, we won 5 games in six games. You felt really good coming home, even though it was on a loss. Because even that loss, you showed signs of life and you were coming back. You lost 5-3. You were in that game at the end, but you just couldn't get it over the finish line. If you can come back and your pitching staff do what they did last time they were at home, you're going to be really feeling good when you get on that plane Sunday night to go to Kansas City.
4: And Cleveland, about 3 weeks ago, they had an 8-game win streak, so that's where their record took off, as they're exactly 8 games over 500 going into the weekend.
3: Yeah, plus they took the 3 against the Angels, where the Rangers lost 3.
4: Right,
3: Rangers,
4: yeah. So you have to just absolutely eat on those bottom teams. Mm-hmm. But since that 8-game win streak, they're 5-6, right? So they're kind of just, you know, right there, just kind of win-loss all the way through. So maybe you can get them. Now, a weird quirk in the schedule here is the Rangers had that homestand that finished with the Royals. They go to St. Louis for 3, but now they're back home for 3, and then they're back on the road. So it's kind of herky-jerky right now in the schedule as far as home and away.
3: It's going to be that way really badly, especially in June with the World Cup being in Arlington. They're going to be on the road a lot.
4: Which is fine. I think that's better than just going back and forth like they are right now.
3: Yeah, you want a long travel. You'd rather have a long road trip instead of a 3 at home, 6 on the road, or 6 at home, 3 on the road, 6 at home. You'd rather have a consistency, so you're kind of into a rhythm.
4: Plus, where there's a long road trip means there's a long homestand.
3: Yeah, and they second half of the season, they do have longer homestands because, well, they're on the road almost the entire first half of the season.
4: That's how they were the first, 2 weeks of the season. You know, they played all those road games. So, yeah, we'll see how the schedule affects them, and hopefully they can get a couple against the Guardians.
3: I think it's pretty funny that the two teams that swept the Rangers, Cincinnati and the Angels, the Guardians are 5-6 against them. Or 5-1, sorry. They took 5 out of 6.
4: And that was the Royals series, I think, was their second sweep of the year. Mm-hmm. And they swept the Mariners.
3: And they also swept the Tigers.
4: The Rangers?
3: No. I'm sorry. I'm talking about the Guardians. Sorry. But yeah, it's going to be a fun series. We have 2 National League games, or nationally televised games, Friday night, Apple TV, Saturday, Fox at 6:35.
4: Indeed. Indeed.
3: So it's going to be fun. Sunday afternoon, 1 o'clock start, or 1:30 start with DeGrom. So it's going to be a great weekend for baseball, man.
4: And then another day off. This series is sandwiched between 2 days off. No game Thursday, last Thursday, and then no game Monday. So
3: I think I got a game. Oh, no, I'm looking at the Guardians. Yes, you're right. No game on Monday, which they desperately need.
4: Yeah. So 2 days off right there in a short period before they head back out on the road.
3: Yep. So, man, I'm getting sucked back in. This weekend can make or break it, though.
4: Maybe in 2 weeks I'll get sucked back. All right. Maybe. So probably not.
3: Thank you guys for tuning in and listening to Rangers Ranch here on 96.7 1310 The Ticket. Let's go win some baseball games. What do you say, Tyler?
4: Do it.
3: Peace.
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3: What comes into play? And then when you do get an opportunity, the problem with Mike Brown was this, and I knew his tenure was done in Sacramento when this happened. I watched this man in a timeout of an NBA game instruct one of his players, literally walked him out on the floor, put him over by where the situation happened, and did that. That's what you do in high school. You know, you don't even do that in college. That's a high school move. And when I saw that on TV, I said, oh, he ain't going to be that long. Because, and I hope he learned from that. You know, these are grown men. They need to be, you know, they have to get better on their own. But you definitely don't ever do anything like that. Do a demonstration during an actual game with fans in the stands.
4: Yeah.
3: And so to me, I think he's learned his lesson and he knows better now because again, you definitely not going to do that with the Knicks. So I don't think he has. So, but again, to your point, the message when the players stop listening, that's when it's time for the change because it's not going to get better.
4: If you missed any of today's show, that's on you. You're missing out. But you can catch up on the podcast. 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Right after the show, today's podcast will be posted. 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He's Olden Polonies. I'm Buck Rising. We're going to wrap this show up with a little game of Would You Rather coming up next.
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16: Heart disease is still the leading cause of death here in the United States and around the world. 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Well, here in the United States, tens of millions of adults already take a statin to lower their cholesterol. But new guidance put out by the American College of Cardiology and the American Heart Association now emphasize that treating high cholesterol sooner could significantly reduce a person's lifetime risk of heart attack or stroke. How early are we talking? In your 30s,